Darlington is rocking with classic rock that really rocks. Racing at the track, too tough to tame.

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2: I hate to rub this in everybody's faces, but guess who's going to the post office today?
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1: So we know they want to put a base on the moon. That's part of the Artemis project. They announced yesterday the astronauts on the next Artemis mission. The
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0: Well, remember, historically, though, there's confusion about tampons. 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
2: 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I mean, it kind of is a joke, but that's not fake. 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
2: Isn't it sort of weird sometimes when you start seeing actors get older? 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
1: I went to one of those drive-in, we do your oil change while you sit in the car places. 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
5: 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Casey Gents, Chief Operating Officer at the American Angus Association, says they currently have 80% market share in the commercial space. And he added, if Angus ranchers could produce more product, they'd sell more.
6: The demand is there. People are willing to pay for a really good, high-quality protein. And, so as cattle producers, we need to keep that in mind. And if we can produce it, we've been able to sell it.
5: Gents said, focusing on good genetics over the years has led to a great product, and that focus on genetics will be a key as the industry tries to rebuild the national herd. Jen says it's important commercial Angus producers put the best cattle in the herd.
6: We have programs like our GMAX Advantage program, which is genetic testing for our commercial Angus producers, and to be able to use that and utilize that to rebuild that cow herd and make sure we're doing that with great females that can produce for the long haul. The other part of that is from our commercial producer standpoint, using our Angus Sling feeder calf program and really differentiating those genetics in the marketplace, using that Angus scorecard to be able to give confidence to those feedlot guys that are buying those feeder cattle and know that they're not just buying a black-hided calf, they're buying a calf that has the ability to grow and be able to hit those specs on the rail and hit that prime product so they can get paid a premium as well.
5: July 1st was an important date for the U.S.-Mexico-Canada trade agreement. Chad Smith has more on renewal negotiations underway.
7: The U.S.-Mexico-Canada agreement, negotiated during the first Trump administration, has officially entered its six-year renewal period. Virginia Houston, the senior director of government affairs for the American Farm Bureau Federation, said the trade agreement is incredibly important for North American agriculture and industry.
8: So July 1st is the official date by which all three parties had to agree to renew the U.S.-Mexico-Canada agreement. USTR announced that they have not agreed to renew it, so we have entered into an annual review process with Canada and Mexico for up to the next 10 years.
7: The review process was outlined when the USMCA agreement was initially signed.
8: When NAFTA, which is the predecessor to USMCA, was renegotiated, it included a novel review clause that said that after 6 years after entry into force, all three countries had to come together to agree if they wanted the agreement to renew. If they did not come to agreement, it would kick off the annual review process, which is what we're in right now.
7: Houston said there is still plenty of work to do, but progress is being made.
8: Currently, the U.S. and Mexico are in bilateral negotiations on trade irritants around USMCA. Canada is being slower to join the party, but we do know that their government wants to be engaged and is also committed to keeping USMCA in place, as is Mexico, which is so important for U.S. agriculture.
7: Stay tuned to FB.org for updates. Chad Smith, Washington.
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1: Labor shortages are hurting growers of several commodities across the nation. In an effort to bring more awareness of the ag labor shortage and the need for a permanent solution, the Idaho Alliance for a Legal Workforce was created. The coalition of industry leaders and advocates is working to raise awareness about how the current visa limitations are impacting farms, ag workers, and rural communities across the state. Rick Narabout of the Idaho Dairymen's Association and Workforce Coalition, citing recent academic research, said these workers, many of whom are foreign-born, have a dramatic impact on Idaho's agriculture.
2: If you took away just half of those unauthorized workers, that's about 25,000 individuals. You would also remove an additional 27,000 jobs that Idahoans, you know, American-born Idahoans fill today. Because if you don't have a worker to milk the cow or to harvest the crop, you don't have the ability to then process that commodity into a finished product. So you don't have all the jobs in food processing.
1: Narabout added that the research shows removing all foreign-born workers could reduce the state's economy output by $5.1 billion and impact more than 55,000 jobs. He added that difficult conversations will need to take place so the issue of farm labor is properly addressed.
2: Consistently, we get reports back that 50% of the on-farm labor in this country is here without status. And that means we cannot feed our own neighbors and our own communities without these workers. We can't feed ourselves as America if we don't have these workers and if we don't find a way to fix this policy issue in a very thoughtful manner and one that, you know, is well-rounded.
1: Narabout says one piece of this conversation that's key to the livestock and dairy sectors is access to a year-round visa program. Moving forward, he pointed out an avenue must be provided for workers here without status, a way for them and their families to gain legal status.
2: If you go back to January, Boise State, they do a public policy survey every year going into session. And one of the questions they asked is, would you be in favor of a dairy worker that's here without status be given legal status to them and their family? 79% of Republicans answered that they would be in favor of that. And so clearly Republicans are wanting to have a logical fix to this, which is contrary to what you saw during the legislative session, where you saw a number of bills, targeted at, mandatory E-Verify and trying to get at removing these workers from the workforce.
3: Farm news, market updates, the people, and the information you need. 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
1: Here's something you may have missed from the Woody and Wilcox Show.
2: The number one thing that was trending yesterday was this.
3: We begin tonight here with that brazen stunt right here in New York City on top of the Empire State Building, on top of the antenna. Two people dressed in black and wearing masks climbing to the top of the spire of the Empire State Building.
2: I'm sure you've seen that, and if you haven't, do yourself a favor and look that up. It was funny because some of the trending video, and there's a ton of it out there, was the video and audio from the police helicopter.
4: Yeah, what's all the hoopla going on over there?
5: Two geniuses climbed to the top of the Empire State Building, the top of the spire.
4: Oh, that's awesome. It's not some worker changing a light, is it?
5: Nah, it's a male, female, dressed in black. They had some flag they were waving when they were up at the top.
6: Oh,
5: and
6: awesome.
5: He just proposed to her.
2: Could it be more New York with the attitude? I love every minute of it. Don't get me wrong.
6: Two geniuses.
2: I appreciate it. Two geniuses.
7: Hey, forget about it.
2: A couple of bag of donuts just climbed up the Empire State Building.
6: The dryness of, oh, awesome.

0: A, he just proposed to her.
1: What a loser.
0: Yeah. What a loser. The fact that they unfurled a flag, right, that had a message about love and peace and something on there. How effective is that?
1: Well, quote, when the power of love beats the love of power, the world knows peace. Right. Or Woody sucks. One or the other. It was one of those two phrases was on the banner that they unfurled.
0: I love the sentiment. I think that's fantastic. Mm-hmm. Yes. Sure. How many people saw that and were like, you know what? I used to hate. But now that those two lovebirds climbed to the top and I was able to see that flag, my God, you have a very powerful argument and has changed my mind.
1: Right. Well, Woody, I mean, just because you're not sure if it's going to work doesn't mean you shouldn't do it, right? You should still spread that peace and love message or the Woody sucks message, one or the other.
2: I know that's good advice.
1: And initially people said that it was attributed to Jimi Hendrix, which apparently is not accurate. It goes back further than that.
0: It is attributed to Huey Lewis in the News.
1: I don't think that's right either, although I do know he's on your list of guys who have unusually large hogs. Appreciate your calls on that, though.
3: Hey, guys. I was just calling to say what the banner actually said. I know you guys don't get political, but that was a very powerful sentence, and I feel like the world needs to hear that, and I feel like they picked a good time to do it, however stupid they are for climbing that high in the air with no rigging.
1: Mm-hmm. No, well, that's what I said. I mean, Woody was joking and obviously saying, like, I'm sure a lot of people are going to change their minds about the world based on that flag. But it's not always about, is it going to work? Is it going to change anything initially? You got to chip away, right?
0: Do we think that maybe this was just a stunt to try and distract us from the fact that Travis Kelce is marrying that chick this weekend in New York City?
2: How could we? I mean, that's all you hear about. Like, no way you could turn away.
1: Who would be behind that then?
0: I don't know.
2: Okay. Like, they're sneaking the wedding party in while they're at the top of the Empire State Building.
0: Look at those people up there. And then everybody runs in, they get married real quick, and they're like, oh, you guys missed it?
1: What I'd like to see is a banner unfurled at the top of the Empire State Building that says this.
4: I would just like to put in my 2 cents worth on stuff going down the toilet.
1: So I feel like there's never a bad time for that. So it's a little controversial in its nature, but I think we all agree to hear about that.
0: Why you got to get political?
1: Right. Or this.
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1: Those would be very random and unusual were they to be unfurled at the top of the Empire State Building. But those that listen to the Woody and Wilcox show would be down with that. Or even if it said this at the top of the Empire State Building.
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5: SFN News, I'm Kyle Nash. I'm House Agriculture Committee. Democrats are pushing back against White House policies that are hurting U.S. agriculture. Ranking Member Angie Craig, Democratic from Minnesota, says farmers are normally a resilient bunch, but they're struggling.
6: Farmers are hopeful that things will work out, because they always are, but they're also being squeezed from all sides right now. Their markets have been decimated by Trump's trade wars and retaliatory tariffs. They're paying through the nose for fertilizer and diesel, thanks to the president's war in Iran. Our largest agriculture competitors, like Brazil and Argentina, are seizing the markets that U.S. farmers spent decades and billions of dollars to develop. Because the White House has blown up trade agreements with our closest allies and chief rivals alike.
5: Farmers are going bankrupt in rising numbers.
6: Farm bankruptcies are up 70% this

0: this year in the Midwest, and almost 50% across the country. And that's just Chapter 11 bankruptcies. The United States lost over 15,000 farms last year. Beyond farm and trade policy, it sometimes feels like the president is determined to undermine America's farm families.
1: Cutting food assistance doesn't just hurt people shopping in grocery stores.
0: He's cut food assistance by $187 billion with the so-called One Big Beautiful Bill, making it harder for Americans to afford the food our farmers grow. And don't forget, this is a supply chain. Cutting SNAP by that much also cuts about $25 billion in direct revenue to our family farmers.
1: U.S. farm groups are reacting as the U.S., Mexico, and Canada begin their first joint review of the USMCA trade agreement. Dairy and pork leaders say the pact is critical for exports and support continued negotiations after the Trump administration declined to renew the agreement in its current form. Kyle Nash, I'm SFN News.
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2: All right. Monday morning after a 3-day weekend. How's everybody doing?
3: So great.
2: I noticed that you and Cool Beans came into the studio together today. Did you come to work together or was that just coincidence?
3: Just happenstance, but we did pump each other up for this Monday a little bit.
2: Excuse me?
4: There's a little elevator talk or just like...
3: We were like, yeah, let's get ready for this.
2: I'm playing a little down today myself. Tried a Mexican restaurant last night that we'd never tried before, and I'm playing with one leg tied behind my back today.
4: I don't think one leg tied behind your back is the right phrase.
2: And by the way, it's my fault. I don't think it was their fault, but just a little bit body disagreement this morning.
4: Oh,
2: is
4: spicy?
2: All,
4: too spicy?
2: I think that's probably what it was. Actually, the place was great and loved every minute of it, all of it, but. And it was one of those where later on you're like, oh, that's probably what's going on there. Okay. All right. We're going to get through this.
4: I'm proud of you. I'm proud of you for trying something new.
2: Thank you. Well, of course I try something new. You're proud of me for fighting through it, I think is what you mean. Yeah. And I'll accept your praise. But anyway, let's move forward to what matters. Thank God Taylor Swift is married. Huh?
3: I didn't hear anything about it.
2: You say I didn't hear anything about it. I know you're being sarcastic. Right. I guarantee you there are people right now who are like, I don't even know what you're talking about.
3: I would like to be those people.
2: That would be me in a lot of situations. And I think I only kind of heard all about it. My daughter was home this weekend, which was fantastic, but she really focuses in on that. And I don't think it's used to be a Taylor Swift fan, but now just as an amused watcher. And so I got to hear all about it. The only thing that stuck with me is that Adam Sandler did the ceremony.
3: Yeah,
2: and I thought, well, I love that choice, but I don't get it. But I didn't get any of it. And by the way, let me preface this, which isn't a preface, by saying I don't care. But it was almost unavoidable. Woody probably didn't catch much of it.
4: I didn't catch much of it. I mean, I knew that it was happening. But just checking on some of the stuff that was trending this morning, and one of them was... NFL player Matthew Stafford was at the wedding, and he didn't know why.
2: What do you mean he didn't know why?
4: Several people were invited, and they're like, I don't really know Travis or Taylor. Don't have their number, don't have any connection, maybe, but somehow got an invite to this wedding.
3: Maybe they were just being polite because they thought that we'd met, we're in the same circles or something. You're allowed to not go. Like, just because you're invited doesn't mean you're forced to be there.
4: You get invited to that and you don't go?
2: Yeah.
4: That's a bold move.
2: As a complete non-fan of both of them, honestly, I would have to go if you got invited.
4: Yeah.
2: How would you not go, Chels? I'm sure they sent like a private jet for everybody and held your hand on the way in.
3: Yeah, I mean it was an event, but just if you're like, oh, I don't know who that is. And then you're like, well, I guess I got to go. You know, you always have a choice.
2: I think Matthew Stafford knows who they are. He said he just doesn't know them personally.
4: Right.
2: He wasn't like, who are these people?
4: Is she some sort of music star?
3: Look, when you really focus on football.
2: Right.
3: Forget other things.
2: But you probably still know Travis Kelce. So that's how that plays out. I did see they donated $26 million to
3: all kinds of charities.
2: Charities mostly.
3: Yeah,
2: I think
3: Dolly
2: all over
3: Parton's. There's one in Nashville. Yeah. I mean, I couldn't escape all the headlines. And I had to come to grips with the fact that this isn't going to stop anytime soon. So I have to figure out what to do about myself to get through it.
2: That's how I am about the Mexican food.
3: Okay.
2: Yeah.
4: Are you playing with one leg tied behind your back?
3: Well, I mean,

0: don't want to continue to do that forever because we're going to keep hearing about them, where they went, honeymoon, are they going to have kids? Maybe for the rest of my life. As long as I live and as long as they live, I will be hearing about them.
1: You don't have to watch the news, Chelsea.
0: I guess that's the next step.
2: And you don't see it. It's not about the news, Woody. It's everywhere. It's everywhere you turn. You can't open any of your social media. I mean, it's...
0: Yeah, so I just can't. I can't live mad about it. I'm not mad at them. It's too much, but we don't really have a choice.
2: Well, I love your defeated attitude. That's a good way to go about it. Life sucks. Mm-hmm. You're always welcome to join us at 704-FEZ-3200. 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So stand by and we'll dig in next.
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4: From the Debbie and Giff Newsroom, I'm Lauren Korn. The 4th of July turned tragic on a Dillon County road. Troopers say a pickup truck hit a person walking on SC-57 near Gordonville Court Saturday night. No one else was hurt. One person is seriously hurt after their car overturned in Florence County. This happened Sunday night off I-95. Troopers say they had to use the jaws of life to free the driver trapped inside. It's unclear what caused the crash. A PD city's about to lose its entire police force. Johnsonville Police Chief Ron Douglas and two other officers submitted their resignations. The chief says lack of funding is to blame, but adds it's been an honor to serve the citizens of the community. All three have already accepted positions with another agency. Their last day will be next Thursday. For more information on these stories and more, visit WMBFnews.com or download our WMBF News app in your app store. 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
2: Well, never mind spending time with your family and celebrating America. Who watched any of the celebratory TV surrounding the 4th of July over the weekend? Because there were 38 million shows. We thought it was fascinating leading into the weekend how they decided now that Anderson Cooper, who normally just gets drunk and silly on New Year's Eve, was going to do it on July 4th Eve. Yeah. Did anybody end up watching that? I'll apologize first. I did not.
3: I bit the bullet. I apologized to my family on Friday night and said, hey, can I watch this for work? I just want to see how bad it is. And if you've tuned into the New Year's Eve special and they're getting hammered and throughout the night, it's just bad TV that keeps getting worse and worse and worse. It was that, but somehow seemed fake, like they were putting it on because they weren't drinking. Not, at least not the section that I watched.
4: And it's the day before the holiday.
3: Right, because it was 4th of July Eve, but just bad TV that was being so cringeworthy. You made a face looking at the TV like, what is going on? And secondarily, can we do away with the let's interview somebody who's not in the studio with them, because the delay with the satellite and stuff like that, they ask a question and then there's 4 or 5 seconds of dead air and then they try and they start talking. Now there's two people talking at the same time and then they both stop and then they both start and that's the way it was most of the night.
2: How shocking that you decided to turn on CNN and it wasn't a great time. That's not exactly the... I'm not talking about the news. Yeah. Take that out of it. I'm saying that's not exactly the recipe for fun and excitement, typically, I wouldn't think.
3: It was...
2: So I'm not sure. It's on you, I feel like, you expected it to be something other than what it was.
4: I mean, not as bad, probably.
3: I knew what it was going to be, but at least with New Year's Eve, it seems more fun. This seemed so forced. It was so cringeworthy. I was just like, please stop.
4: Well, hopefully they won't do it again. So there's that. But did you watch any of like the actual 4th of July fireworks and all that?
2: No.
4: I caught the one from Nashville with Seacrest, who's always a professional, so he's not going to mess around. And it was, you know, different genres of music. It wasn't all country music. And most of it was good. Some of the vocals were not good, and I won't name names, but if you watched it, you probably know. But the thing that stuck in my mind the most is the fireworks display with the symphony orchestra there. It was the longest display of fireworks I've ever seen in my entire life, in all my years of living. It just kept going and going, and massive fireworks, to the point where I'm like, one, is this real? Is it AI? Because B, or two... how much could this possibly cost? That's what kept going through my head. You imagine the biggest fireworks you've ever seen, but for like 15 minutes straight? Like billions of dollars.
2: 15 minutes is kind of a traditional length, I feel like,
4: for
2: fireworks.
4: Well, then maybe it was longer. It seemed, but maybe it was because there were so many of them. And then you hear the reports about like there was a jet landing in Chicago that got hit by fireworks. Like, did we just have more than usual this year? Did you see any other of that?
2: Well, yes, of course. It was the 250. Okay. Everybody said it was going to be the biggest.
4: Well, I guess it was.
3: I mean, and I'm going to say something maybe controversial if you love fireworks. After about 2 or 3 minutes, you've seen all of the things that they can do with fireworks, and you're like, oh, okay.
4: They're panning the crowd. And even Frank's like, these people are over it. Their necks hurt from looking up. Like, we could probably cut it here.
2: Speaking of necks hurt.
5: This is the Nathan's Famous 4th of July hot dog eating contest presented by Polymark. And this is the 18-time champion of the world with 66 Nathan's Famous hot dogs and buns in 10 minutes. Joe!

0: Anybody see any of that that goes along with the lemonade contest that they also do, which I don't know that I even knew was a thing? Part of the whole celebration there at Coney Island is obviously the men and the women, and there's a champion crown, but they also drink lemonade. And the reversal that one dude had.
1: Oh, no.
0: Depending on how queasy you get watching other people honk, might be worth your time. And I just stumbled upon it. So I'm surprised if you didn't see it, that you didn't somehow see it in one of your social media feeds. It was extensive. You talk about the fireworks display going for a long time. I don't know how this guy had so much lemonade inside him, but it all came back out. So if that's your thing, that happened as well. And go ahead and take yourself a little Google at that.
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2: My guess is, even if you don't care, you may know that our U.S. soccer team plays tonight. And if they win, they move on to the Elite Eight, if you will. And I may have gone on a bit of a rant. I think we all sort of did last week after watching a few games. And the way that the clock doesn't stop and the reffing seems so random and unofficial. I appreciate your responses.
3: All right, Wilcox, I hear you yelling about soccer, and they're valid points, but I'll share my experience with, you know, moving here and, you know, starting to watch like NFL games. It's like, why is everyone standing around, man? Like, the clock stays on the same time for like an hour, it feels like. Like, play, stop. Jeez.
2: I get it what you're saying. However, that's a preference thing. So if you don't love watching American football, that's fine. You're right how you're describing it. But it's not a difference in the difference is there's a rule. They follow a rule. And if you don't like that rule, that's fine. Soccer just seems to not follow a rule. I watched again last night. I don't even remember who I was watching. It must have been whoever won the late game last night. I can't keep it up.
4: England and Mexico.
2: England beat Mexico. And they do this thing where they keep the clock running and then they add time when the clock gets to the place where it's supposed to end. And so then when they do that added time piece, they still don't really stick to it because it's clear that they kind of wait for things to happen. Like, oh, well, yeah, the stoppage time ended, but now they're going to kick a corner kick. So we'll let them do that. I'm like, what are we? Are you kidding me?
4: But it leads to incredible games like the Cape Verde game. Did you watch that game?
5: I heard about it. They were up at one.

0: Bowl numbers, but it's better than any other sporting event that we have in this country. It's way better than the NBA Finals. It's better than the World Series. And that was a Wednesday. It's not like it was on the weekend. So there are a lot of people. And again, that's just in the U.S. Obviously, we know around the world there are, you know, millions and millions, hundreds of millions of people watching. So to your point, yes, it is gripping. It just seems like we ought to have a little bit more rule regulation. That sort of thing is what I'm talking about. But hey, let's see. It's tonight, 8 Eastern for the U.S. game. And if they win, they will play Friday at 3 p.m. Eastern versus the winner of Spain and Portugal. I think I got all that right. It's not easy to get all that right. Somebody will double check for sure. So 704-FEZ-3200, talk back button available as well. You don't even have to eat any hot dogs or vomit up lemonade. It's just sitting on the couch. Sitting on the couch.
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2: Celebrating 250 years of freedom and independence, here is your American moment. It's the night America reached the moon. On July 20th, 1969, millions around the world watched as Apollo 11 astronaut Neil Armstrong stepped onto the lunar surface and declared,
3: "It's one small step for man, one giant leap for mankind."
2: Just 8 years earlier, President John F. Kennedy challenged America to land a man on the moon before the decade ended. Scientists, engineers, astronauts, and workers across the nation turned that goal into reality. The mission proved American innovation, determination, and courage could achieve what once seemed impossible. It inspired generations to pursue science, exploration, and discovery. Apollo 11 was more than a victory in the space race. It was a moment that united humanity in wonder. The Apollo moon landing. A defining American moment. This is an American moment.
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1: Weather Channel forecast of the Midlands. Dangerous heat and humidity will dominate the forecast both today and tomorrow, as we'll see temperatures in the mid-90s, heat index values around 106. Both days feature sunshine. To start things off, the pulse thunderstorms developing in the afternoon, and they could bring strong winds, frequent lightning, and heavy rain. Richard DeWedding at the Weather Channel.
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2: Yeah, I had no idea that Taylor Swift got married this weekend. Really don't care. I mean, I like Taylor, but didn't know. So I know one of you didn't realize it, didn't care. I'm in the same category, don't care. Much like the things I see on Facebook. People get all worked up about it. And if you don't like it, scroll on by. Social media, scroll on by. Yep, a little grouchy today. 5 days off. I got to go back into corporate America. The world sucks. Have a great day.
1: I will have a great day. Actually, none of us said that we didn't know that Taylor Swift got married over the weekend. I think one of us may have said we wished we didn't know that Taylor Swift got married over the weekend. But my point was, I guarantee you there are people out there who don't see that information. And that's fine. I mean, it's not in your circle. And while it was hard to avoid, it wasn't impossible to avoid. And I feel like you actually have a pretty good outlook about it, even though you are struggling through a Monday morning after 5 days off.
3: So, a lot of us are.
1: Kudos to you. That's a typical feeling. Now, we were talking about the success, at least in the ratings, that the World Cup is having. And, of course, the U.S. team plays tonight against Belgium, and that's an 8 o'clock Eastern. But compared to American football,
4: I would much rather watch the World Cup than American football, because American football, after a while, gets old and boring. And I agree. There's too much standing around. The World Cup has been the greatest thing.
1: I'm not gonna disagree with you that the World Cup has been great. I think it's just two different things. Yeah. I don't know that it's apples to apples, but my big point was, no matter how you feel about the two sports, I just want them to have rules. I want them to start and stop a clock. I want them to have an ample amount of referees to call the game properly. Mm-hmm. That's all I'm saying. I'm not saying which game is better. That's not what my rant was about.
5: Yeah, you can't compare the two. That's it.
3: Thank you.
5: Okay. You can't. To sit there and be like, yes, one stops and starts, and one is continuous. Okay.
3: You just like the pace of different games differently.
5: Does that make sense? Violence of American football.
1: But again, I'm not comparing the two sports. I'm merely comparing the clock and the refereeing. Whether you think the rules and all the stopping and starting in American football is good or bad is not the point. Mm. The point is they have a clock. They don't let it run. Can you imagine if the game clock ran during halftime? That's essentially what they're doing in soccer.
5: They don't do that in soccer.
1: They don't do it at halftime, but they do it during the commercial breaks when the water thing is happening. It's just the wildest thing. And then they have to come back later and decide how much time to add on. If you just stop the clock, you wouldn't have to add any on. What the hell? That's all I'm talking about. I'm not arguing about whether one is more fast-paced and that American football is slow and they stop and start, but at least they also stop and start the clock. They don't come back at the end and go, let's add 13 minutes.
5: We have technology in the United States that they don't in Europe, like air conditioning and the ability to stop the clock.
3: Yeah, but even when we stop the clock, there's arguing about that. Like, did you stop it in time? Put this much time back on. Maybe soccer, they just didn't want to deal with it.
1: Well, but that at least that's officially decided before you move on. And whether it's always right or not is fine. But it is a concise decision. That's the part about soccer. It just feels like,
3: guy with the whistle's got all the power.
1: But he doesn't even follow his own. They'll put on 8 more minutes and then it goes 9 more. And they're like, well, he was in the middle of something. What? The clock is the clock. That's the part that I don't understand. That's the part that doesn't make sense. I'm not arguing that it's not an exciting game. And I said it last week. I enjoy watching. These are suggestions that I feel like would make it far more, it would seem far more legitimate. There's so much that feels subjective about soccer. Mm-hmm. And it feels like cheating is easier. So, If the reason why we got our leading goal scorer back for tonight is because Donald Trump called the FIFA president, I wish they'd keep that quiet, because that also feels like cheating.
5: But I'm okay with it.
3: But he shouldn't have gotten the call to begin with, because we all saw it.
1: I agree. Yeah. So I feel like it is, even if it is cheating, it's just.

0: justified cheating because she should have never been booted from the previous game. So, good. Well, I'm glad we solved all of soccer's issues. Yes. 100%. Thank you.
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2: Obviously, a lot went on over the weekend. We celebrated our country. We watched Joey Chestnut win another hot dog eating contest. I don't know if anybody heard, Taylor Swift and Travis Kelce got married at Madison Square Garden, somehow officiated by Adam Sandler. But one of the things that happened on the 4th of July was a commercial flight, got hit by fireworks. Did anybody see this? I saw it on social media initially. And as always, when there's any sort of quote unquote emergency with a commercial airliner, I'm blown away with how calm and collected everyone in the process is. So in this piece of audio, it's the plane's pilot. They've just gotten hit by fireworks on their approach to their landing, and the tower, and they're conversing.
3: We just had a firework hit our plane, Delta 1076, we're continuing.
4: Roger. Delta 1076, I'm not sure if you'll be able to assess if there's any damage at this time, but can you tell me if you had to, any further information about the firework?
3: Negative, but yes, about 200 feet AGL, 250 AGL, but we just heard the bang on the plane, so we'll have to take a look at it once we get to the gate.
4: Delta 1076, Roger. I'm going to give you a phone number. If you can just give us a call back later after you've done an inspection and let us know.
3: Delta 1076, ready, copy.
2: And maybe most intriguing to me is the guy in the tower going, all right, I'm going to give you the customer service number and you can go ahead and give that a call because that's not what I do, essentially.
5: I think he's giving him the number for the tower to say, follow, hey, up. What happened?
2: Wouldn't you assume that when a commercial airliner is hit by fireworks, that somebody, some official, when that plane lands, goes to the plane and goes, let me take a look at any of the potential damage here, and they handle that, as opposed to what I heard him say was, well, when you land, why don't you get down and take a look and let me give you a phone number? And I think that struck me as odd. Maybe that is protocol, but I thought, well, that's interesting. Are we just short on guys who maybe go down and look at the mechanics of the plane? I mean,
5: well, you got a guy.
2: You got something to write this down with? Because I'm going to give you the customer service number. Why are you mad? Why are you trying to defend that? I'm just saying that's an interesting thing that I wouldn't have known happened.
6: It makes sense to me because you're part of the crew.

0: It's going to land. They're going to inspect the plane anyway. And then you would send that information elsewhere rather than getting a physical person.
1: Somebody who's never seen this plane before in their life is going to come inspect it. That doesn't make much sense.
0: You do pre-flight checks and post-flight checks.
1: He's going to come out of the tower. We've heard how short-staffed the ATC is.
2: Yeah. No, one of the mechanics who looks at the plane on a regular basis would come and assess. I'm not saying the guy comes out of the tower and looks at it.
1: That's what she said.
0: I think there's
1: a
0: team there that does that anyway.
2: That's what I'm saying. But he said to the pilot, let me give you a phone number, and when you take a look at it, call the number. That, to me, indicates the pilot gets out of the plane at the end. The pilot goes under the plane and goes, yeah, let me see what we got
0: here.
2: Well,
0: I don't think that's happening, Wilcox.
2: No, what do you mean you don't think that's what happened? That's what just happened.
0: The pilot's under the plane?
2: That's what he just said!
1: And that's exactly what would happen. I have a buddy who flies for Southwest, and before they take off, he does a full plane inspection, and then once they land, if there's an incident, he goes and checks it out.
0: I'm sure he's a part of it, but there has to be a crew. It's not just one guy who's the pilot. There's got to be some checks and balances with actual mechanics.
2: Thank you for understanding why I said it's weird that he gave the pilot a mother-loving toll-free number to call.
1: The number is for the tower.
0: You're too much on that.
1: Yes.
0: Like, you need to let that part go.
1: He's going
0: to
1: call the tower and tell them what he found.
2: Why? I don't understand.
1: That's not uncommon.
2: Chelsea, you understand? You're saying the same thing I'm saying.
0: I'm not saying the same thing you're saying. I'm saying it makes sense for somebody if the pilot's involved. Maybe he's not the only one. Somebody's inspecting that plane regardless when it lands. And then you have to make a phone call or send an email or something. Okay. That makes sense to me.
2: Okay. Well, you're wrong.
0: See, there you go. Finally got to it.
1: Wilcox is confused by phone numbers.
2: You guys are, it's been a long weekend. I get it. It's not easy to come back. Not easy for me either. But I'll push through and make sense while you guys got to struggle through what doesn't make sense. And at the heart of it, again, I salute those of you that go through what I feel like would be, I mean, obviously the plane was flying okay. It wasn't like they were going down or something. So I get that he might have been, he's calm because it doesn't feel like it's done damage. But still, the idea that that's happened, you would be a little more heightened, I would think. And yet, there they are, calm and collected. And the guy's like, I don't know, I'll give you a phone number, you check it out. So look, listen, it's hard to head back to work Monday. At least it was probably a 3-day weekend, if not more. A lot of people, I think, took all of last week off. So, I mean, take some heed from those that are able to withstand a strike from a firework while landing a plane and be calm and collected and write down a phone number. Those are the heroes.
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4: From the WMBF Newsroom, I'm Lauren Korn. The 4th of July turned tragic on a Dillon County road. Troopers say a pickup truck hit a person walking on SC-57 near Gordonville Court Saturday night. No one else was hurt. One person is seriously hurt after their car overturned in Florence County. This happened Sunday night off I-95. Troopers say they had to use the jaws of life to free the driver trapped inside. It's unclear what caused the crash. A PD city's about to lose its entire police force. Johnsonville Police Chief Ron Douglas and two other officers submitted their resignations. The chief says lack of funding is to blame, but adds it's been an honor to serve the citizens of the community. All three have already accepted positions with another agency. Their last day will be next Thursday. For more information on these stories and more, visit WMBFnews.com. or download our WMBF News app in your app store. 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
2: I don't know if you remember or saw that the Department of Energy had said to Americans that you should keep your indoor temperature between 75 and 78 degrees during summer days. Right. And everybody was kind of like, wow, that seems high. That seems a little warmer than I think almost anyone out there would be interested in. Mm-hmm. And the Newsweek, for example, reached out to them and was like, what's up with this? And then magically the page disappeared. So now you can't find it on the Department of Energy website.
3: Oh, they blame that on an intern?
2: I don't know that they've answered the question, to be honest with you. But it does say that they recommend finding a comfortable indoor temperature. This is the recommendation from the Department of Energy. And then increasing it by 7 degrees when no one is at home. So find the temperature you like and then turn it up by 7 when you're not home. Now, I don't know if you've ever had anybody in the HVAC business give you any advice about how to handle your AC, but that's not what they say.
4: Right.
2: That's too big of a gap.
4: Don't they say to sort of try and keep it as constant as possible? That way your HVAC is not
2: 3 or 4 degrees, maybe max difference. Because if you do 7 degrees of, and then you try to bring it back down to whatever that was when you get home, like it's going to run at full speed forever. And that's worse. I feel like you're using more energy that way.
3: And fewer results, too, because that's going to take a while for the temperature to come back down.
2: That's
3: so
2: correct.
3: You spend your whole night at home just waiting.
2: Yeah. By the time you get up and go to work, you're like, hey, just hit the temperature. All right.
3: Okay, let's change it again.
2: That's fantastic.
3: Right.
2: So it's very strange that that would be the case.
4: Yeah. There were multiple discussions this weekend about people going, why did they come up with this magic number of 78? And ain't nobody have 78 on their thermostat, especially when you think about when the

0: when the bill comes for your energy every month, do you go, gosh, I did my part. I'd like to give them a lot of money so that I can suffer. Or are you like a normal American where you're like, look, I'm paying a lot of money for this energy. I understand. Should we conserve? Yes. But it's my money. I'm spending it. I want to be comfortable.
1: Yeah. Asking you to just freeze a little more in the winter. Like, what are we doing? Like, and you don't often have choices for, you know, your energy provider. So
0: no, you never do.
1: Yeah, you just keep paying more every month. And then they tell you to turn it up to 78. No, thanks.
2: Yeah, I've never understood that one. Yeah, I've never lived in a place where you had two options, let alone any more than two. It's always one.
1: Yeah.
2: Here's the company that you get your electricity from. Mm-hmm. And that makes sense.
1: And then every other year or so, they're like, we're going to raise prices.
0: Sorry, we got to raise prices again.
2: There must be something to it that I don't understand. And there are so many things that I don't understand. And that's one of them. So was that you and your shirtless volleyball players sitting around this weekend talking about your thermostats?
0: Yes.
2: Oh, man, I wish I'd been a fly on the wall for that.
0: You're always welcome to come out.
2: Okay.
0: You have an open invitation.
2: Okay, thank you. That's good to know. I'll file that away.
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2: Well, there was so much going on over the weekend, and one of them is the annual tradition of eating hot dogs at Coney Island. And once again, our buddy Joey Chestnut.
3: This is the Nathan's Famous 4th of July hot dog eating contest presented by Polymark. And this is the 18-time champion of the world with 66 Nathan's Famous hot dogs and buns in 10 minutes. Joey Chestnut!
2: I mean, it's become so normal to think about a man eating 66 hot dogs in 10 minutes. The record is 76. He didn't break his own record this time around, but it's his 18th time winning. The dude is 43 years old. I mean, I don't know how long you do this. I don't know when does it end.
4: Frank and I got into a discussion about it. Do you keep improving? Is there at some point you fall off because you get older? Do you train enough?

0: of a gallon of lemonade, and it's how fast can you drink a gallon of lemonade?
1: However, one of the most memorable parts was the guy who had a reversal or had many, many, many reversals, which is also known as honking that stuff back up. And listen to this audio. You're not going to hear a man throwing up, okay? So for those of you that are queasy, you're not going to hear that. But every time you hear the crowd go, whoa,
0: yeah,
1: I want you to understand that's the same man vomiting.
2: Badlands Booker, unbeaten.
3: That's one.
0: Same guy. He's just standing on stage. Edited. I haven't added anything. Now they're starting to lead him off stage. Any again?
1: So every time you heard the crowd go, oh!
0: Another one?
1: It's this guy with a little bit more lemonade coming out. It's the most amazing thing. I don't understand how he did it in pieces, if you will.
0: I remember watching it just thinking.
1: It's gross.
0: We are the greatest country in the world.
4: I won't watch it because it'll make me vomit, but I like imagining the DJ there on stage too, just not missing a beat, literally, while all that's going on.
1: You can still hear the background music. Right. Yeah. I mean, the crowd just, and for the longest time, he's facing the crowd, and eventually one of the other competitors is like, hey man, turn around. And he turns around, but he still keeps going. It's just, it's tough to watch. But, I mean, do it for America, for crying out loud. And when you think about Joey Chestnut and the dogs that he ate, 66 hot dogs in 10 minutes, just do yourself a favor and go to the Major League Eating website and look at all the records that Joey Chestnut holds for eating all sorts of foods, including 45 pulled pork sandwiches in 10 minutes. Or 12 and a half pounds of asparagus in 10 minutes. What would your pee smell like for months?
0: Yes.
1: For months on end, you wouldn't be able to whiz without being like, oh, that's right. It would remind you every day for a month.
0: I'm a champion. That's the smell of a champion.
1: It's incredible all the records he owns for all kinds of foods. It's unbelievable. All right. Well, anyway, competitive eating, that's the majorleagueeating.com. And do yourself a favor. It'll get you through your Monday. Watch the reversal on our Instagram stories. We're at Woody and Wilcox.
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6: 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The Interstate Highway System, a defining American moment.
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8: Weather Channel forecast of the Midlands. Dangerous heat and humidity will dominate the forecast both today and tomorrow, as we'll see temperatures in the mid-90s, heat index values around 106. Both days feature sunshine. To start things off, the pulse thunderstorms developing in the afternoon, and they could bring strong winds, frequent lightning, and heavy rain. Richard DeWedding at the Weather Channel.
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2: One might say that there's a lot of dumb stuff on our show, and one might be right many of the times. However, I will say I feel like I've learned stuff from our show, including anybody do any grilling over the weekend? I mean, yeah. It's a big weekend for grilling, yeah. And every time I get on my grill, I think about somebody ingesting a bristle from a grill cleaning brush. Every time now, singularly every time. And so I'm careful not to let that happen. Also, the biggest thing I find is somehow the coating on the grill grates themselves over time, that will start to chip off and be sort of a sharp shard. Mm-hmm. And I'm so aware of that now. And it's all because of the dumb things that we've talked about on our show, where maybe it isn't as dumb as you think.
3: Well, know that I get every email about recalls, and there was another recall over the weekend of grill brushes, just for what you're talking about. Mm-hmm. 1.7 million grill brushes recalled.
4: Is that all of them?
3: I don't think so.
2: There's a lot of people in this country, Chels. Does that mean that someone was again injured by somehow ingesting one of these in a burger or something?
3: 58 people.
2: Doesn't that just seem so hard to imagine? I mean, I look for it, but even if I didn't, I can't imagine that even in a country as large as ours, there's 54 people ingesting a grill brush bristle.
3: The Cuisinart is what it says on the handle. Sold at TJ Maxx, Ross, Amazon, Burlington.
4: So they have loose bristles?
3: Yeah, and they come loose and they can get stuck in the grill and then stuck on the food. And
2: is there a fix that a guy comes out and tightens your bristles? That is a euphemism for something, I promise you. Look it up.
3: It has affected me so much that I finally got rid of my old brush and got one of those ones that you dunk in water, the scrub daddy or the grill daddy or something like that. I forget what it's called, but I'm embarrassed to say it every time. I'm like, has anybody seen my grill daddy?
2: There is something called a grill daddy. I don't know if this is the one you're talking. Oh, I guess there is. It emits water somehow or something.
3: So you dunk it in water and it uses steam, and it's also got a texture on it that helps clear the grate without any bristles.
4: And that is not going to come off in your burger, right?
3: No, there's no pieces to come off.
2: You don't like saying grill daddy out loud, though?
3: No, I don't.
2: A conversation about grill brushes.
4: Well, I mean, just don't add a comma and you'll be okay. Grill daddy.
2: I don't feel like that does make it okay. It changes it, but I don't know if that makes it okay.
4: It's worse when you add the comma is what I'm saying. But we learn a lot of things from this show. You know, grill safety, ladder safety, tick safety. I had to remove a tick from my dog yesterday, and I've learned so much about that from this show that I used the method and it worked.
3: Did you call your tick daddy?
2: Wow, be careful with that one. What's the method that you use to remove a tick from your dog? And side note, no one has more ticks in their life than Chelsea.
4: Yeah. That's true. You use the Q-tip with rubbing alcohol and you circle it around the tick and it comes loose and then you take it off.
2: It comes loose, meaning it backs out?
4: Yes.
2: Or, okay.
4: So that's what it looked like was happening in my situation.
2: So are you just diligently checking all areas of your dog at all times? How would you even know that was a thing?

0: We happened to see it because it was a big tick. Thank goodness.
1: Big tick, Daddy.
0: And
1: sorry, I couldn't resist it.
2: He's got that big tick energy.
3: You'd keep your mouth shut if you knew it was good for you, buddy.
0: This is all super helpful.
1: It is, because you won't forget it now. That's the key, is not forgetting to check your dog for big tick energy. So you rub a Q-tip with rubbing alcohol around the tick.
0: Yes.
2: Circle it.
1: Mm-hmm. And then it removes itself. Then what do you do when it removes itself?
0: Then I took some tweezers, because it was, you don't want to get it stuck in there. I remember that part. Don't use tweezers immediately, and took it out that way. I thought it was dead, put it on a napkin. Nope, still squirming around there. So we do checks with the animals and ourselves. I mean, all this stuff just makes me itchy, but I don't want to have to shave my head or burn down the house. So just trying to be diligent.
1: And I asked this of Woody. Chelsea, you shouldn't answer this. Do you wonder if Frank is bringing ticks into the house just so he can then get checked for ticks?
2: Yes.
1: Okay.
0: No.
2: 100%.
1: Now back to you, Chelsea.
0: No.
2: You killed the tick, right? You didn't just drop it outside.
0: Correct.
2: Okay.
0: So I just want to let you guys know that, you know, every once in a while, something on this show does come in handy.
1: Grill safety and, you know, big tick energy safety.
2: Wilcox, you've been invited to Chelsea's house?
0: Yes, I've invited both
1: no,
0: of you.
1: No, that has not happened, actually.
2: I had no invite, and I'm not coming.
1: Yes, not necessary. I'll keep my big tick energy elsewhere.
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2: I think it's also so much stuff going on over the last weekend. 4th of July weekend, pretty big for movies as well. So I assume you saw the Jackass movie finally, Woody.
3: That came out a couple weeks ago, and sadly, no, with everything that we had going on.
2: How can you keep avoiding it? I can't believe
3: it. Avoiding it. I'm trying to go see it, but my family wants to go see it with me. And so we have a family event planned for this

0: coming Friday.
1: Okay, congratulations. The family that watches Jackass together stays together.
0: That's what I'm talking about.
1: When you say family, do you mean
0: everybody,
1: your wife and your kids?
0: I said, I'm just going to go see it because we couldn't, you know, with everybody's schedule, we're trying to get it. And I was like, I'll just go see it. And Cynthia was like, I want to see it.
2: I'm like,
0: all right.
1: I thought she detested it. And every time you talk about it, you're like, she's like, how do you still watch this?
0: Yeah.
1: Wow. Okay.
2: Well, is she okay?
1: Yeah. Somebody send out help.
2: Right.
0: It's a new dawn. It's a new day.
1: No. You're rubbing off on her, pardon the expression.
0: Oh, hey now.
1: Okay.
0: So that's going to be Friday. Although, you know what? We did see something. And has this ever happened to you when you're watching a movie at home and somebody says something and then you have to pause what you're watching, then you have a discussion, and then there's a Googling of to see who's right about something that's happening on screen?
1: I try to keep the chatter to a minimum when I'm watching a movie, to be honest with you.
0: Mm-hmm. So do we. But I will admit I'm the one that started this. And I was like, you know who that is? And then that led to the pausing. No, yes, no way. Rewind it. Let me see it. Let's Google it, and we'll figure it out.
2: Okay, well,
1: okay,
2: I'm intrigued.
1: Hold that thought. I also saw a movie at the theater over the weekend, so we can dig into both of those
2: things. I also saw a streamer over the weekend, so that's new.
1: All right, streamer?
2: Yes.
1: Okay, all right. Well, hang on.
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4: From the WMDF Newsroom, I'm Lauren Korn. The 4th of July turned tragic on a Dillon County road. Troopers say a pickup truck hit a person walking on SC-57 near Gordonville Court Saturday night. No one else was hurt. One person is seriously hurt after their car overturned in Florence County. This happened Sunday night off I-95. Troopers say they had to use the jaws of life to free the driver trapped inside. It's unclear what caused the crash. A PD city's about to lose its entire police force. Johnsonville Police Chief Ron Douglas and two other officers submitted their resignations. The chief says lack of funding is to blame, but adds it's been an honor to serve the citizens of the community. All three have already accepted positions with another agency. Their last day will be next Thursday. For more information on these stories and more, visit WMBFnews.com or download our WMBF News app and app store. From the WMBF Newsroom, I'm Lauren Korn.
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2: Well, not only all the stuff that went on over the 4th of July weekend, including amazing World Cup soccer, but movies opening is always a big deal, too. The Minions movie was the worst Minions opening of any of theirs in the series. I don't know if that had anything to do with the Hitler chatter that was going on before. They didn't hear.
3: I thought they clarified the Hitler chatter.
2: They did. Hitler was not involved in any way, but maybe somebody didn't get that message and then thought, well, I'm not going to see that Minions movie. So it was their worst Minions opening of all time. I did see Supergirl, by the way.
4: Oh, why?
2: What do you mean, oh, why? How dare you?
4: Because it doesn't really seem like the era that you or your family might be in. And also, the reviews hadn't been great.
2: Yeah. Well, you know I don't listen to reviews. We don't take that legitimately. I knew there was a dog prominently featured. I was fascinated by that piece of it. I knew that would be an old tug at the heartstrings. And there is, by the way. I like those movies. I like Superman. I like all that kind of stuff. I would only say about this, I don't know that I could recommend it. I didn't think it was bad, but it doesn't do anything unexpected. And, you know, when you go to a movie, you want to be like, oh, okay, didn't see that, or there's some sort of twist. I just felt like it was exactly what you would think it would be. Mm. And what they did fine, but it wasn't certainly something to go home and rave about. And by the way, there is a dog featured. He does get injured. I won't tell you any more than that. So that's a tough one. I'd rather see some people getting injured than a dog getting injured.
3: I think you're like most of America when you say that.
2: So it is. They do tug at your heartstrings that way, but it was what you would think it would be.
3: We watched Project Hail Mary, which is streaming now on, I can't remember which one of the services.
4: Yeah, I wanted to do it too, but you've got to block out some time.
2: That's the one.
3: Ryan Gosling is a reluctant astronaut.
2: Okay.
3: He is a teacher, but he's really a scientist.
4: He's thrown into this saving of the world.
3: Yeah, he's got to save our son. And
2: S-U-N.
3: Yes. And it's up for, like, I know they're nominating him or something like that. They expect him to be nominated for Academy Awards. And the puppet and the puppeteer who is the alien in the movie, he's supposed to be nominated as well. I got to tell you. Got through 90% of the movie. I'm like, this is one of the best movies I have ever seen.
2: Wow.
4: Okay.
3: And then the last 15, 20 minutes happened, and I'm like, this movie has been ruined.
4: Ruined?
3: Ruined. I'm like, nope.
4: The ending ruins it?
3: Yeah.
2: Be careful. I feel like you may be spoiling something.
3: No, I'm not spoiling anything. You can watch it.
2: Well,
3: and
2: I
3: make
2: didn't even know there was an alien in it, so you've already spoiled that for me. Now
4: okay,
2: that...
4: well, most people did. Well, God,
2: listen, I like to go into movies completely blank.
3: So here's one thing. Speaking of blank, about halfway through, I'm like, oh, that's the AT&T girl.
2: Nobody knows more about the AT&T girl than Woody. And I stand by that. We've had this discussion.
3: That is not the girl from the AT&T commercials. And I was like, yes, it is. So then there was the pause. There was a discussion. Rewind. That girl right there, she's one of the main characters. There aren't a whole lot of her lines, but she's in it. And I was like, that's not her. Then we Googled it, and I was right.
2: Do you remember when the AT&T girl came up like 3 years ago? And I was like, does everybody know the AT&T? And Woody gave us like a 3.

0: minute bio on her.
1: Yes.
0: Like, it's over the top creepy how much Woody knows about the AT&T girl. Mm-hmm.
1: And she's dealt with a lot of creeps in her day.
2: Yes.
1: So.
2: Yes.
0: Well, add Woody to the list.
2: I know.
0: From afar. I don't know that you've ever met her in person.
2: Never.
0: But I'm sure you've tried, and somehow she's managed to elude you. So that's good.
2: But that was the pause it, rewind it, Google.
0: That the AT&T girl's in the whatever it's called.
2: Yeah, Project Hail Mary.
1: You couldn't have held that till the end?
2: I probably could have.
1: Okay.
0: No, he couldn't have. He has a thing for the AT&T girl, Chelsea.
1: Okay.
2: Very well endowed.
1: Well, now I have to see it.
0: Can't believe the whole family still allows it. It's a little too much for my liking. But, okay, well, great. It was awesome. Then the last few minutes sucked. Nice. And the AT&T girls.
1: I didn't even get to mine. We talked too much about that. Thank you, AT&T girl info.
0: You're welcome.
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2: We're always trying to steer you towards something good because you know you're not finding it here. So whether that's a great movie on TV or in the theater or just a guy having a reversal after the big lemonade drinking contest over the weekend, which, by the way, our Instagram stories for that, if you haven't seen that guy, it is noteworthy. Let's put it that way. But you're always welcome to share your stories.
3: I don't bash it till you watch it. I'm a movie fanatic. Gotta watch Voicemails for Isabel.
2: Voicemails for Isabel.
4: I don't know anything about it, and it already seems too sad for me to watch.
2: What?
4: It just sounds like voicemails for Isabel.
2: Why would you assume it was sad? I feel like either you're cheating voice, or...
4: Anything with voicemails, you're talking about somebody who's died.
5: It's going to be that, or it's going to be a horror film.
2: Okay, wow. It is a romantic comedy, and the plot follows Jill, who, to cope with the loss of her sister Isabel, begins leaving voicemails on Isabel's phone number. Unbeknownst to her, that

0: He's open to different genres and even movies with young people.
1: I mean, I don't know that he's right, but you take it at his word, but I do appreciate it.
2: Chelsea, you're not like 100 years old, okay? Well, you use the term young people.
0: It does sound like it some days.
2: Oh, you young people.
1: It does sound like you're auditioning for Golden Girls. Yes.
2: What did you see this weekend, Chelsea?
0: I saw Little Brother. Do you remember talking about that?
1: Little Brother. Oh, that sounds sad. It's got the word little in it.
0: Don't be annoying.
1: Sorry.
2: I just know he was cheating.
1: He knew what the movie was when he was like, okay. I don't remember what Little Brother is.
0: A comedy, technically. I'm using fingers here. John Cena, Eric Andre. He's like his little brother from the Little Brother's Big Brother program back in the day. Yeah. And then he shows back up and wreaks havoc. Very formulaic kind of plot. Great cast. Super disappointing.
2: 38% on Rotten Tomatoes.
0: I found it not funny at all. At one point towards the end, my husband did laugh, and I can't remember what it was about. It was that insignificant. So I have high hopes for these movies. I mean, Christopher Maloney, of course, John Cena, Eric Andre, Michelle Monaghan, so many good actors, and it just...
1: I'll just ask on Woody's behalf, is the AT&T girl in it by any chance? Because he's not interested.
2: I already know.
0: No. Nor any of our other phone spokespeople are in it. Do you know all of them?
2: I don't know any other phone spokespeople.
1: Jared? No. That's the Subway guy.
2: Flo from Progressive? Is that who you were thinking of?
1: He does kind of have a thing for Flo from Progressive, mm-hmm. though, too. So there's something going on with Woody, and I don't know what it is. Something about pitch women for commercials really gets him smoked.
0: It works.
2: Gets me smoked?
1: Yeah, it does. Okay, so not recommending Little Brother, mm-hmm. which seems like it should be good, but isn't.
2: Mm-hmm. Here's one of the reviews. Little Brother would have been better with the AT&T girl.
1: That's from Woody, low-rated morning radio host. all right, well, good. That's one we should see. Letters, voicemails, something for Isabel.
2: Yep.
1: And no on the Little Brother. Okay.
3: Show. Celebrating 250 years of freedom and independence, here is your American moment. In October 1929, the stock market crashed, and with it, the illusion that prosperity in America would last forever. The Wall Street crash of 1929 sent shockwaves across the nation. Banks failed, businesses shuttered. By 1933, nearly one in four Americans were unemployed. Red lines stretched for blocks. Families lost homes and farms. Across the Great Plains, the Dust Bowl turned farmland into dust. But this was also a moment of reinvention. In 1933, President Franklin D. Roosevelt launched the New Deal, a bold experiment in government action. Programs put millions to work building roads, bridges, and parks. Social Security was born. The federal government took a new role in protecting everyday Americans. The Great Depression tested the nation's resilience. It reshaped the relationship between citizens and government, and it proved that even in the darkest economic hour, the American story is one of endurance, adaptation, and hope. This is an American moment.
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7: Weather Channel forecast of the Midlands. Dangerous heat and humidity will dominate the forecast both today and tomorrow, as we'll see temperatures in the mid-90s, heat index values around 106. Both days feature sunshine to start things off, but pulse thunderstorms developing in the afternoon, and they could bring strong winds, frequent lightning, and heavy rain. Richard DeWedding at the Weather Channel.
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2: Among all the other stuff going on over the weekend, including hot dog eating contests and fireworks and Taylor Swift apparently got married. I don't know if anybody heard anything about that, but also it's a pretty big weekend for movies. Appreciate your calls.
3: You guys are talking about movies. We saw Toy Story 5 with my daughter, and man, I was like, really? 5? We had to do 5? But I'll tell you what, I love Toy Story 5. It really tapped into my, like, sense of parenting worries about my child not making friends and also too much technology, because she's 5 and a half, so that's coming our way soon. But it was really good.
2: Speaking of Toy Story 5, so I went to see Supergirl with my daughter over the weekend, and there was a good friend of ours, a couple, that was coming out of the movie theater as we were going in, and they had just seen Toy Story 5, actually. And this is an older couple. I mean, older. They're our age. Again, I'm sounding like Chelsea.
4: Speak for yourself,
2: old
4: man.
2: This is for the children. I don't understand.
4: I'm still in the middle.
2: But I thought their kids are grown, this couple that I'm talking about, and they were coming out of the Toy Story 5. And I thought, is that typical? Is that normal? How many, adult couples without kids are going to see Toy Story 5? Anybody? You have thoughts on that?
4: I get it. I'm guessing they had kids at some point who are now just older.
2: Mm-hmm.
4: So they're familiar. It's a franchise. So if you have memories of all that, maybe there's a little nostalgia and the characters, you want to see how it goes. So I can see them going to see that over like Supergirl, which is just a girl and a dog, as far as I know. It doesn't have the same kind of history for your friends.
5: Interesting. So you'd be more weirded out by a couple with no kids seeing Supergirl than Toy Story 5.
4: I don't know. I mean, weirded out isn't the right word, but it's more noteworthy. I feel like if fewer older couples went to see Supergirl together.
2: Well, you probably are right based on the money made by the two movies. Supergirl has not done well. I think I saw after this weekend, they think it's lost $100 million. So that's not great. But to me, the Supergirl, I wasn't like, ooh, this is a movie about a girl. I just felt like it's another in the line of that genre, whatever that is. Superhero stuff, the Superman and Spider-Man I feel like it's just another one of those. I don't think of it as, hey, I'm really interested in a girl movie. Like, it didn't hit me that way.
4: Well, maybe subconsciously it's happening for some people because we have Superwoman, but now when I hear Supergirl and there's a dog, I think this is a kid's movie. And it's with an actress who's not as well known. So maybe if you had a different person in that part, you'd have more people seeing it, just bringing them in based on that person. Because if I just hear about it, I'm like, no, it's a girl. It's a girl because it's in the title. I mean, there's like, are you running out to see the Superboy movie?
2: I'm not defending the movie, by the way. I thought it was...
5: I'm not allowed to answer that on the advice of my attorney.
2: Woody has to stay within 50 yards.
5: And legally, you have to tell me if you're Chris Hansen right now.
4: But you see what I'm saying? Something about it just has a different connotation.
2: I guess. I mean, I would... And listen, I'm not saying I wouldn't. I'd go see Toy Story 5 without any children as well. I was just curious if there's a general take on that. And I don't equate them differently, i.e. Supergirl and Toy Story 5. To me, they're equally childlike or not.
5: I'm with Chelsea, I think, a little bit more on this, because I think, especially with the Pixar movies, they have that ability to cater to adults and children, whereas when I hear Supergirl, I mainly think younger and not necessarily

0: necessarily as serious. But then again, the superhero thing, I'm much more of a Marvel guy than the DC stuff. Like the Superman, all the DC stuff pretty much sucks.
1: What? No, no AT&T girl?
0: That's part of it.
1: Okay.
0: I think most comic book nerds would agree when it comes to the movies, Marvel is far superior.
1: I mean, I've heard that. That's fine. I get it. I don't know. That doesn't... I still am not convinced that seeing Toy Story without kids is more normalized than seeing Supergirl without kids. That I don't see that. I agree with you that the movie is not doing well, probably because A, no name, and B, I think people do think, well, that's a lesser of the superhero movies and all that, but I don't know that I think it's a kids movie. I mean, Toy Story is about little kids. Supergirl, she's like late 20s or something. So, I mean... your logic doesn't fully make sense.
2: But you realize that people got older during the whole franchise of Toy Story, right?
1: Who did?
2: Like there's an arc. Well, it started with Andy, right? We're not going to go through every single one.
1: No, because I think whatever you're saying doesn't quite make sense.
2: Okay.
1: Well, I mean, it's about kids and their toys. That's not what Supergirl is, a mid-20s woman who's fighting crime.
0: Would you see Super Young Woman? Because that to me is more accurate of a title than Super Girl.
2: Right. But she's, you're going if you to say watch girl, she's 12.
1: But you're going to watch a 5-year-old play with, you know, dolls.
2: Do you understand anything about this Toy Story franchise?
1: I've seen
2: Did
1: them all.
2: Did you see them?
1: Seen them all.
2: I think it's a little bit more than just a 5-year-old playing with toys.
1: Okay.
2: There's a lot of backstory. 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
1: Well, that's fine, but you're wrong. 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
2: There was so much going on over the weekend, and of course, part of it was we were celebrating 250 years as a country. Did you see that they had put out, hey, in these 250 years, what is America's greatest accomplishment? There's something to ponder. There's a deep thought for you as you celebrate over the weekend and watch dudes vomit up lemonade at Coney Island. That's not, by the way, anything that made the list. That did not make the list. If you haven't seen that dude's lemonade reversal, we've done you the due diligence. It is up on our Instagram story. So at Woody and Wilcox, it's way better. It's way better than Joey winning the hot dog eating contest, which neither of those, by the way, made the list of the greatest achievement after 250 years.
3: That's all that's in my head.
2: That's all that's in your head, those two things? Well, it is very recent, yeah. Think about it.
3: Ranch dressing?
2: Ranch dressing, good guess. I'm not going to tell you.
4: So it is ranch dressing.
2: It may or may not have been. Well, there's a long list. I'm not going to go through the whole list, but.
3: Who was ringing in on this?
2: America.
3: That sums it up.
4: Oh, no.
3: Makes it so clear.
2: How dare you? Come on. We're just fresh off the celebration. Don't throw America down yet. All right. Well, hold that thought. I'll share some of it with you. Think about, though, what you honestly think is one of the greatest things. 704-FEZ-3200. Talk back button. Or a fun one. We'll get to that coming up next.
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2: I mean, one of the things that we're sort of hanging some pride on the United States of America on is our soccer team, who, by the way, are in action tonight. It's an 8 o'clock Eastern game, and if they win, they move on, and Friday we'll play the winner of Spain and Portugal. One of the things, maybe, that we're proud of as a country, and it's interesting that as over the weekend we celebrate the 250-year anniversary, a recent poll asked Americans what the United States has done best since declaring independence 250 years ago.
3: Like inventions or?
2: All kinds of things.
3: Policies?
2: What have we done best? It's a broad question. The first answer and the number one answer is that what the U.S. has done best in the 250 years is the abolition of slavery, which is a little interesting because then you have to also go, but didn't we also tolerate it for a couple of hundred years, if not more?
3: You can't just go, the best thing that we did was try to fix the bad thing that we did.
2: Well, at least we fixed it, though, Chelsea.
3: They fixed.
2: It could have gone unfixed.
4: Weren't there several other countries that abolished it first? And we were like,
2: tomato.
3: Right, we fixed women's rights, too.
4: I was going to say
3: something.
4: Look,
3: I can vote now.
2: That's actually the fourth thing on the list. Is women's rights.
3: People realize we still have a ways to go, right?
2: I mean,
3: it's not just one and done.
4: That can't.
2: Listen, you got the ability to open your own checking account in the 1970s, so I'm not sure what
3: business,
2: you're complaining
3: business
2: about.
3: Business loan, 88. I don't have to pay tax on my tampons anymore if I have an HSA account, that is. So baby steps, ladies.
2: I don't have to pay tax on my tampons anymore.
4: That's right.
3: Yes, women have always been taxed on products that they alone need. And recently, within this decade, they now, if you have an HSA account, don't have to pay tax on those products.
2: Okay.
4: Is that on the list?
2: I didn't see that on the list. No, I did see the moon landing. That one, to me, I feel like is fairly legit.
4: I was going to say, like,
2: not that the others aren't good things, but it's just the idea that we did a bad thing and then we stopped doing a bad thing.
3: You don't
2: feels
3: get a prize.
2: A little hokey.
3: Yeah.
2: Whereas the moon thing, I mean, that's a thing.
4: And I think if you're going to say these are the things that we should be proud of,

0: that we did, we have to own it. Like, invention of powered flight, right? You can't go to another country and they're like, well, they invented powered flight. That was here. That was the United States.
1: Yeah, you say advances in medicine technology. I don't know which ones we own.
2: There is a big argument, though, between Ohio and North Carolina about where powered flight started.
0: The only argument is in the mind of idiotic Ohioans.
2: And by the way, ranch dressing, not on the list, Chels. Yeah. Before you ask, I knew you were going there.
0: Mobility scooters at every shopping mall.
2: Not listed.
1: Okay, I did make a list of things I feel like are iconic and American. Mm-hmm. Chick-fil-A.
2: Okay, not on the list.
1: The Dougie. Possibly the Stanky Leg.
2: She's naming dances. I get it.
1: Neither of those.
0: Drive-through liquor stores.
2: Not on the. Well, drive-through liquor stores are still regional, so I don't even know if you can count. That's not full countrywide yet.
1: Okay. Personalized license plates.
2: You may be able to do that in other countries. Maybe they did it first. I don't think that would count.
1: Here's one. The freestyle drink machine with all the different sodas in it.
2: Ugh. I bet that's Asian, but I don't know the answer.
1: Okay, Nugget Ice.
2: Maybe.
1: That's got to be on the list.
2: That might have been Scandinavian, though. They have more ice in other places.
0: Is that a Rockstar?
2: Just say Big Gulp. I feel like that would cover a couple of those.
1: Okay, Big Gulp
2: does. I think we did maybe invent that.
0: Roller meat.
2: Doubt it.
1: Pickleball. That's a good one.
2: Is it? I mean.
1: That was invented in Spokane, if I'm not mistaken.
2: Is that right?
1: In the 70s. Yeah, there's a history there. That's on the list? What else is on the list then? Snoop's collab with Hot Pockets.
2: There's a lot of the things that... No, that wasn't on the list either. A lot of them are the same. Like, there's the abolition of slavery, and then another entry is civil rights, which, I mean, I guess is two different things, but it's all in the same umbrella.
0: May have been put on the list prematurely.
2: So.
1: Way to pat yourself on the back for things that haven't been completely fixed yet.
2: I thought it's just extra large cup holders ought to be on the list.
1: Yes, that. We nailed it.
2: I mean, that's still, you know, Europeans still don't understand cup holders.
0: Obesity.
2: Not on the list, but we are perfecting it. No question about that.
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0: to my attention.
1: Are you referring to looking for hidden cameras?
0: Yes.
1: Yeah.
0: Yes.
1: I do that not only at a hotel room, but also like a VRBO or one of those things.
0: Airbnb, sure.
1: Verbo, sorry.
0: I bring it up because there is a man in these great United States who has filed a lawsuit against the Sheraton in Denver, downtown Sheraton, after a stay there. And for somebody like you that immediately looks for hidden cameras, this may be something that you need to look out for. He was woken in the middle of the night by a swarm of bats in his hotel room. (laughs) 2:30 in the morning, he woke up to what he described as a commotion in his hotel room, only to realize, oh my God, it's a swarm of bats.
2: I don't think that's the first thing I would have thought.
0: Nope. He then realized one of the bats bit him, and he was told to get treated for rabies. What do you think the hotel offered him as a sort of like, hey, sorry about the bats thing? By the way, he says he has been traumatized. He's a pilot by profession, and so he travels around the country. Mm-hmm. And now every time he checks into a hotel room, he checks for holes in the wall next to the air conditioning unit where the bats were coming in.
1: Oh, God, that's so creepy.
2: That's awful, but the odds of that happening to you twice in a lifetime?
0: Yes.
1: So you figure, like, once it's happened once, it'll never happen again?
0: Probably. Sort of like lightning.
2: Yeah. So the hotel offered him
1: drink coupons,
2: a room upgrade.
0: Oh, no. They didn't even change his room.
2: BS. I almost swore.
0: No,
2: nope. You're staying in a bat room. You're not staying in a bat room.
0: Part of his, he realized that they did get animal control, and they removed most of the bats. He then realized that it was a hole in the wall next to the AC unit. He folded up a towel and blocked the hole in the wall.
2: What?
0: And then realized that there was one bat left in there, and they're like, "Eh, it happens."
2: There's what? Wait, is this somehow like an inside job with the people at the hotel and this man who owns bats or something? Because I've never heard of that in my life. You?
1: No, I've never heard of bats in a hotel room.
2: No, but then also, oh, sorry about your bat problem. I think we got them all. Good night. That's not going to happen.
0: He had to get a series of rabies shots. Cost him over $100,000 in medical bills.
2: What?
0: That's what he's looking for in his lawsuit after they were like, you know, this sort of thing just sort of happens sometimes. Hey,
2: $100,000. Rabies shots don't cost that much either.
1: I hope not.
2: I've heard of like anti-venom, you know, get a snake bite. That can be expensive.
1: Right.
2: But again, this is a major hotel chain.
0: Every time he goes to his hotel rooms, he's a little nervous. Always looking around, looking for openings, trying to figure out any way animals could get into his room, is what his attorney said. They did engage briefly with the Sheraton as a part of settlement, but they were getting nowhere with that, so it's lawsuit time.
1: So I'm sorry, when you asked what they offered him, you're saying they offered him nothing?
0: Initially, they offered him nothing and didn't even have him change rooms.
2: We're missing something. Maybe it'll come out at trial, and maybe that's why, you know, Sheraton was like, here's your settlement if you want to make this go away, but otherwise we'll fight you. We've got to be missing something.
0: You think he, like, what, brought the bats with him?
2: Maybe they were like, hey, would you like to... Maybe they tried, and he was like, no, I'm not going to do that. And then made it seem worse after that than it was. I don't know. I'm just speculating here. But my years working in hotels, restaurants, customer service, like, that's not how you behave.
0: But you've seen people. Not everybody behaves like that, even in management at a hotel.
1: They just plug your bat hole and you go about your business.
0: Please refer to it as a bee hole.
2: Oh my. Is that whole story just to get to the bee hole joke?
1: No, I didn't even know it was coming.
0: So,
1: I didn't know the bee hole was coming.
0: Next time you check in, look for hidden cameras and bee holes.
1: All right, duly noted.
3: The Woody and Wilcox Show. Weather Channel forecast of the Midlands. Dangerous heat and humidity will dominate the forecast both today and tomorrow. As we'll see, temperatures in the mid-90s, heat index values around 106. Both days feature sunshine. To start things off, the pulse thunderstorms developing in the afternoon, and they could bring strong winds, frequent lightning, and heavy rain.

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1: It's always so fun to hear your obscure brushes with greatness. 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
10: Weather Channel forecast of the Midlands. Dangerous heat and humidity will dominate the forecast both today and tomorrow, as we'll see temperatures in the mid-90s, heat index values around 106. Both days feature sunshine. To start things off, the pulse thunderstorms developing in the afternoon, and they could bring strong winds, frequent lightning, and heavy rain. Richard DeWedding at the Weather Channel.
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0: 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Up next, got music from Styx, Def Leppard, and much more next at 94.7 The Hog. Congrats to all our AC/DC winners getting ready for their Summer of Rock with AC/DC. Again, that show coming up Saturday in Charlotte, Bank of America Stadium. Again, enjoy the show. 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

0: Classic rock that really rocks, 94.7 The Hog. Music from Tom Petty on the way next. Some AC/DC into your lunch hour next at 94.7 The Hog. How about your random fact for the day? Monday is the only day of the week that has a one-word anagram. That word is dynamo, as in, if you put your feet on the floor after a long holiday weekend on a Monday, you're a dynamo.
1: Celebrating 250 years of freedom and independence, here's your American moment. On the morning of September 11th, 2001, the sky over New York City was a clear, impossible blue. At 8:46 a.m., American Airlines Flight 11 struck the North Tower of the World Trade Center. 17 minutes later, United Airlines Flight 175 hit the South Tower. In less than 2 hours, both towers would fall, changing America forever. A third plane crashed into the Pentagon. A fourth, United Flight 93, went down in a field near Shankville, Pennsylvania. After passengers fought back, nearly 3,000 lives were lost. But in the smoke and ash, something else rose. Firefighters climbing stairwells, strangers carrying strangers, volunteers lining up to give blood, flags appearing on porches, bridges, and city streets. On 9/11, America was wounded. But in the courage of first responders, in the unity of neighbors, and in the quiet resolve of a grieving nation, we witnessed an American moment, one of resilience, sacrifice, and an unbreakable promise. We will remember.
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6: Weather Channel forecast of the Midlands. Dangerous heat and humidity will dominate the forecast both today and tomorrow. As we'll see, temperatures in the mid-90s, heat index values around 106. Both days feature sunshine. To start things off, the pulse thunderstorms developing in the afternoon, and they could bring strong winds, frequent lightning, and heavy rain. Richard DeWedding at the Weather Channel.
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0: 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Lunch Hour continues next. Motley Crue on the way, Bob Seger and the Silver Bullet Band, and more next at 94.7 The Hog. Celebrating a birthday today. Happy birthday to you. You're celebrating with Kevin Hart, 47 today. Sylvester Stallone is 80. And the Dalai Lama himself, bald, flowing robes, striking. Big hitter, the Lama. He is 91 today. Again, if you're celebrating, happy birthday to you.
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The service in Columbia has issued a severe thunderstorm warning for northeastern Lexington County in central South Carolina, northwestern Richland County in central South Carolina, until 1:15 p.m. Eastern Daylight Time. At 12:29 p.m. Eastern Daylight Time, a severe thunderstorm was located over Highway 6 at Lake Murray Dam, moving east at 15 miles per hour. The following hazards are expected: 60 miles per hour wind gusts and quarter-size hail. Source: radar indicated. The following impacts are expected: hail damage to vehicles is expected. Expect wind damage to trees and power lines. Locations impacted include Columbia, Lexington, West Columbia, Casey, Irmo, Forest Acres, St. Andrews, Highway 6 at Lake Murray Dam, Oak Grove, Dentsville, Riverbank Zoo, South Carolina State Fairgrounds, West Columbia Riverwalk, Columbia International University, Five Points, Harbison State Forest, Seven Oaks, Olympia, Rosewood, and Upper Richland Fire Station. This includes the following highways:

Interstate 126 between mile marker 0 and 3. Interstate 20 in South Carolina between mile markers 59 and 71. Interstate 26 between mile markers 98 and 110. Interstate 77 near mile marker 9.

0: 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Red Hot Chili Peppers coming up next. Also, music from Aerosmith and more on the way at 94.7 The Hog. So, bad things happen to good people, but sometimes bad things happen to bad people. 29-year-old man in Maryland named Jalen Goddard had his car stolen, but he should have been more hesitant about calling the police because while it happened, he was allegedly busy burglarizing a Verizon store directly across the street. Jalen reported the car missing, but it didn't take the police long to connect the dots when they noticed blood on Jalen's hands, clothing, and glasses, as well as blood on the nearby broken store window at Verizon. The call about the break-in came just after Jalen had called about his vehicle being stolen. He tried to deny being the burglar at the Verizon store, but again, cops didn't buy it. In fact, the in-store video shows that he's the guy. Not only the matching top, he was wearing a mask, but matching top, glasses. He was wearing glasses, and as well as shoes and pants, exactly the same. Yeah, I'm gonna have to go with that. One officer said, "That's some karma right there, dude." He was charged with burglary, theft, and destruction of property.
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13: Weather Channel forecast of the Midlands. Dangerous heat and humidity will dominate the forecast both today and tomorrow. As we'll see, temperatures in the mid-90s, heat index values around 106. Both days feature sunshine. To start things off, the pulse thunderstorms developing in the afternoon, and they could bring strong winds, frequent lightning, and heavy rain. Richard DeWedding at the Weather Channel.
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The National Weather Service in Columbia has issued a severe thunderstorm warning for northeastern Richland County in central South Carolina, southwestern Kershaw County in central South Carolina, until 1:45 p.m. Eastern Daylight Time. At 12:58 p.m. Eastern Daylight Time, a severe thunderstorm was located over Arcadia Lakes, or over Forest Acres, moving east at 15 miles per hour. The following hazards are expected: 60 miles per hour wind gusts and quarter-size hail. Source, radar indicated. The following impacts are expected: hail damage to vehicles is expected. Expect wind damage to trees and power lines. Locations impacted include Columbia, Forest Acres, Dentsville, Arcadia Lakes, Woodfield, Sesquicentennial State Park, Lake Carolina, villages at Sandhill, Fort Jackson, Elgin, Killian, Fort Jackson Wildcat Road, Fort Jackson McCready Training Center, and Fort Jackson Cantonment Area. This includes the following highways: Interstate 20 in South Carolina between mile markers 70 and 88, Interstate 77 between mile markers 11 and 25,

0: Classic Rock, the Ruby Rocks, 94.7 The Hog. Be sure to join us, 3 o'clock. It's another 3 o'clock rock block. Again, front man for a group. Did the solo thing. Again, that's one of the top artists in classic rock. Coming up at 3. Again, plus your Dink of the Day and much more with Lance. That's after 3. Coming up next, some Bad Company, also Led Zeppelin.
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Got Van Halen, Def Leppard, and more next at 94.7 The Hog. And we do have your tickets, again, for AC/DC. 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

0: your way, and you can listen to win right here at 94.7 The Hog. 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
1: Celebrating 250 years of freedom and independence, here is your American moment. In 1803, a bold decision doubled the size of the United States overnight. President Thomas Jefferson faced a problem. The vital port of New Orleans was controlled by France under Napoleon Bonaparte. American farmers depended on the Mississippi River to ship their crops. If France closed the port, the young nation would be strangled economically. Jefferson sent diplomats to buy New Orleans. Instead, Napoleon made a stunning offer, all of Louisiana. For $15 million, the United States gained 828,000 square miles of land, stretching from the Mississippi River to the Rocky Mountains. The deal wasn't clearly authorized by the Constitution, and critics called it reckless, but Jefferson seized the moment. The Louisiana Purchase secured American trade, opened vast lands for exploration, and set the stage for westward expansion, including the famous journey of Lewis and Clark. One signature, one bold gamble, a continent forever changed. This is an American moment.
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8: Weather Channel forecast of the Midlands. Dangerous heat and humidity will dominate the forecast both today and tomorrow, as we'll see temperatures in the mid-90s, heat index values around 106. Both days feature sunshine. To start things off, the pulse thunderstorms developing in the afternoon, and they could bring strong winds, frequent lightning, and heavy rain. Richard DeWetting at the Weather Channel.
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The National Weather Service in Columbia has issued a severe thunderstorm warning for west central Sumter County in central South Carolina, southeastern Richland County in central South Carolina.

Carolina, until 3 p.m. Eastern Daylight Time. At 2:13 p.m. Eastern Daylight Time, a severe thunderstorm was located over Eastover, or near McIntyre Air Base, moving east at 30 miles per hour. The following hazards are expected: 60 miles per hour wind gusts. Source, radar indicated. The following impacts are expected: expect damage to trees and power lines. Locations impacted include Sumter, Shaw Air Base, Eastover, Gadsden, Points at State Park, Oakland, Wedgewood, Stateburg, Cherryvale, and Dalzell.

0: Classic Rock that really rocks, 94.7 The Hog, another long block on the way, some Black Crowes, AC/DC, and more. And so many videos coming out of the earthquake in Venezuela, and like just tragic videos, but some hopeful. For instance, the good news making the rounds, a dog named Buddy was rescued alive after spending 8 days trapped beneath the rubble of his collapsed home in Venezuela. Rescue was heard soft barking, then carefully dug through the debris to find him. Somehow, Buddy survived with only minor injuries. His rescue is a symbol of hope for many people affected by the earthquake in Venezuela.
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National Weather Service in Columbia has issued a severe thunderstorm warning for west central Sumter County in central South Carolina, southeastern Richland County in central South Carolina until 3 p.m. Eastern Daylight Time. At 2:13 p.m. Eastern Daylight Time, a severe thunderstorm was located over Eastover or near McIntyre Air Base, moving east at 30 miles per hour. The following hazards are expected: 60 miles per hour wind gusts. Source: radar indicated. The following impacts are expected: expect damage to trees and power lines. Locations impacted include Sumter, Shaw Air Base, Eastover, Gadsden, Points at State Park, Oakland, Wedgewood, Stateburg, Cherryvale, and Dalzell.

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0: 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Another long block is next. Music from The Offspring, much more, including your 3 o'clock rock block. On the way next. 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
2: Weather Channel forecast for the Midlands. Dangerous heat and humidity will dominate the forecast both today and tomorrow. As we'll see, temperatures in the mid-90s. Heat index values around 106. Both days feature sunshine. To start things off, with pulse thunderstorms developing in the afternoon. And they could bring strong winds, frequent lightning, and heavy rain. Richard DeWedding at the Weather Channel.
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Classic Rock that really rocks, 94.7 The Hog, Shot in the Dark, Ozzy Osbourne, 3 o'clock Rock Block, my friends. And yes, it does continue with you today on a Monday. More Ozzy, Mama, I'm Coming Home, 94.7 The Hog.

0: Classic rock that really rocks, 94.7 The Hog, Ozzy Osbourne, Mama, I'm Coming Home. And yesterday was it, man, marked the one-year anniversary. The one-year anniversary of the Back to the Beginning concert in Birmingham, England, where Ozzy and Black Sabbath paid their farewell and played their last songs live for the masses. And I saw the stream for that. It was absolutely amazing. That was 1 year ago yesterday. Incredible stuff. And as a matter of fact, Black Sabbath and Rufus Publications have announced the publication of the first ever official Black Sabbath book due to ship in October. The Masters of Reality, Why Black Sabbath Matter, has been created by photographer Ross Haflin, worked directly with the band, and it documents Sabbath's extensive history from the late 60s to the final show, Back to the Beginning, which was held 1 year ago yesterday. It started production a couple of years ago, was due to be announced shortly after the final show in 2025, but as Ross explains, events took an unexpected turn. Ozzy and Sharon wanted the book to come out soon after the show, but Ozzy's sudden passing away caused the music world to stop. Ozzy was fully involved with the book. He signed the book plates months before the final show, as did all the band members. So now all thought the time was right, 1 year after the Back to the Beginning, to announce the project, a book that we all feel celebrates both Black Sabbath and Ozzy and illustrates just how important they are. I hope fans enjoy it. I'm looking forward to it. Looks kind of cool, man. Definitely a picturesque view into the history of Sabbath. Count me in on that, dude. Count me in on that. Also, count me in on music coming up. Got Marshall Tucker Band, The Scorpions, Def Leppard, Thin Lizzy, Oodles and Gobs of the good stuff right here, 94.7 The Hog.
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Classic Rock that really rocks at 94.7, the Hog Marshall Tucker Band, Can't You See? And something that happened over the 4th of July weekend. Joey Jaws Chestnut claimed his 18th mustard belt at Nathan's famous 4th of July hot dog eating contest on Saturday, downing 66 hot dogs in just 10 minutes. Coney Island, the 42-year-old, defeated 13 competitors, including runner-up Patrick Bertoletti, who ate 50 hot dogs. Chestnut fell short of his own record of 76. It's a dream. It's electric. There's no better place on earth, Chestnut said after competing. Dude, I can't eat more than two at a single sitting. 66. it's never going to happen, man. Golf clap, though. Golf clap to Joey. Scorpions, when to change. 94.7 The Hog.

0: Classic rock that really rocks at 94.7, the Hog Wind of Change, the Scorpions. I'm Lance. You're hoping everybody out there had a spectacular 4th of July weekend, a safe 4th of July weekend. All of your appendages still remain. I'm hoping, man. I'm hoping people get carried away. Hoping it was a good one. Mine was good. It was chill. It was a lot of family time. Friend time. Got to sit back and relax, see some fireworks displays. Got to watch some World Cup soccer over the weekend as well. Some great games. And, of course, I know that everybody outside of the U.S. is all upset that Balogun is back for tonight's match against Belgium. And all I can say is, suck it. I don't care, dude. I think that it was a wrong red card to begin with. I think that the way that they violated the rules and getting the call, it was all messed up. And, I mean, if it was such a bad ordeal, Messi, who did the exact same thing a couple of days earlier in the group stage, would have gotten the red card as well, but he didn't. So I think they righted a wrong, but the rest of the country's upset because they think that the USA just gets everything that they want. It's like, no, it was right. It was the right thing to do. And now hopefully we go out and kick Belgium's ass tonight. That's what I'm hoping, man. That's what I'm hoping. Coming up for you, got some Pink Floyd we'll hook you up with right here, 94.7 The Hog.
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2: Weather Channel forecast of the Midlands. Dangerous heat and humidity will dominate the forecast both today and tomorrow, as we'll see temperatures in the mid-90s, heat index values around 106. Both days feature sunshine. To start things off, the pulse thunderstorms developing in the afternoon, and they could bring strong winds, frequent lightning, and heavy rain. Richard DeWedding at the Weather Channel.
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Classic Rock that really rocks, 94.7 The Hog. That Dio's Holy Diver. And I got a heads-up headline for you for today. Oregon Game Store suspends Yu-Gi-Oh! Tournaments over hygiene complaints. It's one of those anime card games, and I guess gamers just showing up in their robes and basement garb. If it's good enough for mom, what's that? Mom's been saying to take a shower. They just don't listen because they're loser basement dwellers that play in anime card tournaments and have no real shot at ever hooking up with a girl. I shouldn't be so harsh, but it does seem harsh. I mean, yes, it's accurate, but it's harsh, and I'm not sorry. Leonard Skinner, Tuesday's Gone, 94.7 The Hog.

0: Classic Rock that really rocks, 94.7 The Hog. Leonard Skinner, Tuesday's Gone. I am Lance here, and on the one-year anniversary of their first reunion show, Oasis dropped a 45-second teaser for their upcoming documentary, Don't Look Back in Anger. The clip features footage of roaring crowds and hints at rehearsal scenes with both Noel and Liam Gallagher reflecting on their unlikely comeback. I just don't see myself on stage with Liam. I just don't see it, Noel says in voiceover, created by Peaky Blinders writer Stephen Knight and directed by Dylan Southern and Will Lovelace. The film promises the first joint Gallagher interviews in over 20 years. Knight described it as a backstage pass to their historic reconciliation. The documentary opens in IMAX and cinemas this September before streaming on Hulu and Disney Plus. And yeah, dude, it does look good. And yes, the teaser is up on our Facebook page. Should you feel so inclined to cruise and check it out, it looks tasty.
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0: Classic Rock that really rocks at 94.7. The Hog, Zeppelin, Fool in the Rain. Another one, Bites the Dust. Queen before that, I'm Lancer. One answer, but Lancer, and recently had the opportunity to have a discussion with Everlast. And we talked about, you know, between what it's like, between Jump Around, between the songs that he writes, connecting with fans. I wanted to know what that connection was like. Everlast, you've had so many great songs over the years. I mean, you did a great song with Carlos Santana, Put Your Lights On, around the same time. You had Ends and Black Jesus and White Trash, Beautiful. Songs that, like I've said, tell stories. Songs the common man can relate to. Do fans reach out to you talking about how these songs have impacted their lives?
1: I mean, I'm a hermit. Like I even on the internet, like I can't lie and say I read every fucking message. I read a lot of that stuff, but I will say one of the best things in this life is when I do come across messages from people that tell me, "Oh man, this song, you know, helped me with my, you know, getting off drugs," or "Me and my father connected over this before he passed," and you know, those kind of things are, you know, why I start. And I used to do, like, I used to have a Reiki person. You familiar with Reiki?
0: Yes. Yeah. Yeah.
1: Yeah. And they would always keep telling me, like, you're a fucking empath, man. You're a healer. And I'd be like, I don't even understand what you're saying. I'm a dick. You know what I mean, I don't know what you mean. And I can just make these songs that, I don't know, I think honesty is a real important thing to me in a song. So somehow, again, I just want to connect with people on like most music is trying to connect people at the lowest base, the lowest denominator. I want to connect with at the highest common denominator.
2: Celebrating 250 years of freedom and independence, here's your American moment. The day humanity took flight, on December 17, 1903, two bicycle makers from Ohio changed the world forever. At Kitty Hawk, North Carolina, brothers Orville Wright and Wilbur Wright achieved the first successful powered airplane flight. Orville piloted the aircraft

0: for just 12 seconds and 120 feet, but it proved controlled human flight was possible. Working with determination, mechanical skill, and countless experiments, the Wright brothers solved problems that had challenged inventors for generations. Their breakthrough launched the age of aviation, shrinking distances between nations and transforming travel, commerce, and warfare across the 20th century. The Wright brothers' first powered flight, a defining American moment.
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6: yeah! Weather Channel forecast of the Midlands. Dangerous heat and humidity will dominate the forecast both today and tomorrow, as we'll see temperatures in the mid-90s, heat index values around 106. Both days feature sunshine to start things off, with pulse thunderstorms developing in the afternoon, and they could bring strong winds, frequent lightning, and heavy rain. Richard DeWedding at the Weather Channel.
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Before that, kicking off Quitting Time, Shoot to Thrill. Got a new survey out there. 4,000 single adults when it comes to dating, 28% tired of negative experiences when looking for love. 49% say that knowing their self-worth is a reason they're comfortable calling out poor dating behavior. And 55% of women have received nude pictures. 38% of men have received a nude picture. Dude, I'm just old, man. When did sending nudies become an introduction technique? I just feel like if you see me all naked like free as the wind, you get to know me better. Yeah, I'm getting to know you better, skank. What are examples for dating behavior? 43% ghosting without explanation. 40% being stood up on a date. And 40% receiving unsolicited nude photos. All of the above, man. You got to grow up. People, get your head in the game. You don't want to be some lonely basement dweller that settles on a garden gnome down the street, because that's an actual garden gnome. It's not a real person. Real people, they count. These days, they count. Not a lot of people see that, unfortunately. Motley Crue, Looks to Kill, 94.7 The Hog.

0: Classic rock that really rocks at 94.7 The Hog, Skid Row's I Remember You. I'm Lance from Metallica's All Within My Hands Foundation has awarded its largest ever grant of $3.3 million, expanding the Metallica Scholars Initiative to 93 schools across the United States. Now in its eighth year, the program supports career and technical education in fields including nursing, automotive repair, firefighting, pipe fitting, agriculture. The initiative also going international for the first time with a $250,000 grant establishing the program in the United Kingdom. Frontman James Hetfield said, "This thing started as a dream. Now our program is changing lives." I love this kind of stuff. More than 13,000 community college students have already been supported, with roughly 5,000 more expected this year. Dr. Darion Pollard of the American Association of Community Colleges called the expansion a powerful testament to what's possible when visionary philanthropy and community colleges come together. Metallica is good. They're good, man. They're good.
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Classic rock that really rocks, 94.7 The Hog, Mississippi Queen, that mountain, and another heads-up headline for you for today. Drunk man banned from booze after throwing flapjack at officer's genitals. So dude just can't drink anymore. They're going to monitor this how? I mean, if he's not in jail, people have been sneaking booze since Prohibition. Pretty sure you're saying no. Ain't going to stop him. Plus, he's throwing good pancakes at the penises of police officers. Pretty sure he does not possess good judgment skills. Look, a liquor store. Look, an IHOP. Look, it's a police car. I'm just saying, dude, a recipe, disaster. It's all mixed in. It's not good, man. It's not good. This is good. This is definitely good. Van Halen and Dreams, 94.7 The Hog.

0: Classic Rock that really rocks at 94.7, The Hog, Van Hagar and Dreams. I'm Lance, your dink of the day for today. And just a little question, man. Where did the whole white van with no windows bad urban legend begin? Because to this day, grown-ass man, to me, white van, no windows, bad still, right? Maryland police clear white van driver who offered candy to children. That's a bad idea, dude. You don't embrace the stereotype. Let's see. Started in the 70s, the Candyman and Toolbox Killers, two sets of serial killers who drove white panel vans. See, bad. After posting a Tuesday social media alert seeking public help, the unidentified driver voluntarily called police to identify himself. The investigators confirmed he was working a nearby home construction project in the Cambridge Court area. After a thorough investigation and interview, the individual found to have no criminal intent, police stated. The man admitted offering candy as he left the work site, but didn't realize the social impact. Idiot, dude. Police praised the children for immediately alerting their guardians, calling the outcome the best case scenario for a scary possible outcome, right? Officers encourage residents to continue reporting suspicious activity, saying seeing something and saying something is always the right thing to do. Like, seriously, dude, like I didn't realize offering candy and ice cream from a white van but no windows was suspicious. I also had a puppy inside for kids to pet, plus duct tape, rope, plastic tarps, and chloroform that I used for the work site. No criminal intent. None. Zero. Nada. Kid friendly. I'd still check into that, dude, man. I'm not totally sold that he's not a suspicious character, a person of interest, so to speak.
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8: 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Weather Channel forecast of the Midlands. Dangerous heat and humidity will dominate the forecast both today and tomorrow, as we'll see temperatures in the mid-90s, heat index values around 106. Both days feature sunshine. To start things off, the pulse thunderstorms developing in the afternoon, and they could bring strong winds, frequent lightning, and heavy rain. Richard DeWetting at the Weather Channel.
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0: From Five Points to the freeways, I-20 and I-95 in Florence. 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

Classic rock that really rocks, 94.7 The Hog. Sammy Hagar's I Can't Drive, 55. Going to have to change that song, man, to I Can't Drive anymore. Only 5% of U.S. adults have ever ridden in a driverless car, according to a Pew Research Center survey. 5,119 adults. Comfort levels remain low across the board. 71% say that they would not be comfortable riding in one. Just 7% would feel extremely or very comfortable. However, prior experience does make a little bit of a difference. 4 in 10 adults who've ridden in a driverless car said that they'd be comfortable doing it again. 6 in 10's like, nope, I'm done. 1 and done. Discomfort spans all age groups, income levels, and regions. Driverless cars use AI cameras and sensors to navigate without a human driver. I'm of the not comfortable variety, dude. I get antsy when my wife drives, takes the wheel, dude. You seen her drive? You'd agree with me. So you think I'm okay with no driver at all? Think again. I'm out. And by the way, can you just not tell my wife that I said that? That would be wunderbar. Pink Floyd, Speak to Me, Breathe, 94.7 The Hog.

0: Classic rock that really rocks, 94.7 The Hog, Pink Floyd, Speak to Me, Breathe. I am Lance, and over 4th of July weekend, I did watch a bit of soccer, right, with the World Cup and everything, but I also had the opportunity to squeeze in the new movie Obsession on VOD. It's awesome. Loved it, loved it, loved it. We'll watch it again. I was watching it without my daughter, who's my ride or die for scary movies, to see if it was appropriate for a 14-year-old. I came to the conclusion, not appropriate. Like, it's not Terrifier level bad, but it's not, I would say that it's not for a 14-year-old. That's what I would say. That all that said, man, all that said, there's a lot of new stuff that's out there, and Warner Brothers has secured the rights to Siren Head. It's the creepy internet urban legend created by artist Trevor Henderson. Creature known for its long, thin frame and two sirens for a head gained a massive online following before attracting Hollywood's attention. Project follows a growing trend of adapting Gen Z internet phenomena into films. Backrooms, originally a YouTube hit, got the Hollywood treatment for 20-year-old director Kane Parsons. Similarly, Obsession, yes, another recent horror success created by 26-year-old YouTube sensation Curry Barker. Recent studies show that Gen Z has become Hollywood's most reliable theatrical audience, attending cinemas more frequently than millennials and far surpassing Gen X and baby boomers in ticket buying habits. It's true, dude. The kiddos hit the movies. I do not. However, I will be watching these delectable delights on VOD like Obsession, and I guess I need to hit YouTube for the origins of the stuff, man. Coming up for you, got the goods, got Thorogood, Queen, Ozzy Osbourne, Black Crowes. That's coming up.
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0: Classic rock that really rocks at 94.7 The Hog. Thoroughgoods, I Drink Alone, and That's It Man does it for me. I'm Lancer. Got to get to get and have a great, safe rest of your evening. I'm going to go home and watch USA play Belgium in a little World Cup action. The round of 16 trying to get to the quarterfinals for the first time, what, ever? Is it the first time ever that the men have made? I know the women have won it on multiple occasions, but the men, this is like the best team that they've ever had. It's fun to watch, dude. I can't wait. I'll be watching that. So have a great evening. I'm going to go home and enjoy a tasty beverage or two and enjoy a little World Cup soccer. Leaving with Pearl Jam, Better Man. We'll try that one on for Size Next and later.
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6: Oh, yeah! For the channel forecast for the Midlands, we've got a lot of thunderstorm coverage rumbling around South Carolina today. The storm's drifting to the east and to the northeast, and widespread heat and humidity is out and about again this week. Our numbers are a few degrees cooler here than last week for the top of this work week, but I only mean a couple. Our low tonight, 76 with thunderstorms, mostly cloudy tomorrow, hot, humid afternoon storm, 95 degrees. I'm meteorologist Scott Lauriemore at the Weather Channel.
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0: Boy, Leonard Skinner, a great vault request from Angie. The needle and the spoon, traffic there in the middle. You all know that. And the only police that when I see them coming, I know that I'm not in trouble. I'm talking, of course, about Stewart, Andy, and Sting. Good evening to all of you. Hello to everybody else. Thank you to every single person for being here tonight. As you might know, we open the show each evening with a few tunes from the vault. And now would be a great time while you're thinking about it to get me your request for our next round of Vault Tracks, because we will do it again indeed tomorrow night, and your song could be there. Of course, that also applies to this current night in general. I'll play what you guys want to hear. So use our app, email me, wardlaw@ultimateclassicrock.com, and welcome to UCR.
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just spoke to Roland from Tears for Fears about his new memoir, which is going to be out in less than a month. Roland is calling it an astrological memoir, which we will talk more about that part of it here at a later point. But it is a fantastic book that goes deep into his career with Tears for Fears. And, of course, his life inside and outside of the band and all of that. The book, it is called Welcome to Your Life, Love, Death, and Tears for Fears. I mentioned all that because when we were talking about the various topics, he mentioned that one of the bands that he grew up listening to was Black Sabbath, and I don't know that I would have connected those dots, so it was pretty cool to hear his perspective on that. So if you like rock books, like we do here, put Roland Orzabal from Tears for Fears, put that book on your list. And as I said, we'll talk more about it and hear more about it soon here on the show. For now, for this present moment, Rock of Ages, Rock Gods, we've got them all here, including Def Leppard, and it is ultimate classic rock.

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Well, the jury is out as to whether or not John Mellencamp is going to include that song in the set list for his upcoming Greatest Hits tour. It was indeed his first top 40 hit, performed pretty decently at the time, reaching number 28 on the Billboard Hot 100. So from where I'm sitting, that counts, doesn't it? You let me know, John. I guess we're going to find out fairly soon because the tour kicks off this week, Friday, in Grand Rapids at the Acrisure Amphitheater. Of course, we will let you know all the details and what happens on opening night. It's Ultimate Classic Rock.

I always love the first moment in that song where the big, big drums come in. That was one of the most iconic things to hear on the radio back in the 90s, and it's still super cool to hear it now. Thank you, Aerosmith. Thank you, UCR Universe. We have one for the blue-collar men and women and more of your requests as we continue with

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I got a text message from inside the Tom Petty camp, and we have been, of course, hearing about the upcoming 50th anniversary release. I've seen some of the stuff, but I don't know what it actually is. All they told me was, I can't wait to play this stuff for you, and I can't wait to hear it. It's incredible. I wrote right back, and I said, believe me, I am waiting here to hear that. Tom Petty fans, thankfully, Tom wrote a song for all of us, because as you know, when we've got something cool on the way...

The National Weather Service in Colombia has issued a severe thunderstorm warning for South Central Clarendon County in Central South Carolina, Southeastern Orangeburg County in Central South Carolina, until 8:45 p.m. Eastern Daylight Time. At 7:56 p.m. Eastern Daylight Time, a severe thunderstorm was located over Holly Hill, or 11 miles northeast of St. George, moving northeast at 15 miles per hour. The following hazards are expected: 60 miles per hour wind gusts and quarter-size hail. Source: radar indicated. The following impacts are expected: hail damage to vehicles is expected. Expect wind damage to trees and power lines. Locations impacted include Holly Hill, Utahville, Vance, Utah Springs, Indian Bluff Recreation Park, Rocks Pond Campground and Marina, Blount's Landing, and Mill Creek Marina and Campground. This includes the following highways: Interstate 26 between mile markers 167 and 169, Interstate 95 between mile markers 85 and 80.